0: Mesdames, mesdemoiselles, messieurs, bonjour. 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
1: 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Welcome along to Brit Break, my own weekly radio slot dedicated to and directed at all of us living, working, or just visiting this area who aren't French, but are here because we want to be. So, what do you do when you get to the top? You're standing on the brow of a mountain, and everything you know is below. You've been promoted to the most important position in your company and breathe in that rarefied air of achievement. You have attained all that is possible and receive nothing but plaudits and applause. Then comes the tricky bit. Life demands momentum and a voice that

The ambassadors of France and the United Kingdom, down at a schoolboy desk, provided each with a blank piece of paper and pencil and said, "You'll be back in 10 minutes," demanding from them a list of their individual greatest national achievements, what would be at number one? Now, this isn't a question for know-it-alls, and if you answer correctly, you will not go to the top of the class. But it does reflect the contemporary mania in both our nations to construct societies that are turning us all into nothing but competitors in some ghastly race, drowning in a tsunami of celebrity. Both French and British TV are currently stuffed with contestants who are seduced by success just for baking a cake, dancing, cooking, painting pictures, sewing a suit, or hunting conspirators in a castle. It seems the more you are against something or someone, the more you are clambering up the greasy pole, the more you demand admiration from your peers. And yet, so let's get back on top without falling down, which is easier said than done, since there is always the danger of doing what everybody says you shouldn't do, which is look down. I remember standing on the clifftops of Lajos in Portugal, facing the Atlantic. I imagined the explorer Vasco da Gama sailing past underneath this rock face far below in July 1497, on his way to discover a route from Europe to Africa and onwards to India. Important in that da Gama's voyage single-handedly transformed our view of the modern world. However, shamefully, I remember that day more for an all-absorbing sense of vertigo, of almost thinking, now, if I jumped off, I would simply glide gracefully down into the air to land safely on some foreign soil. Fool that I am. I had that same sensation when I went to the top of the Eiffel Tower in Paris. Over 100 years, 2 million rivets, and 8,000 tons of iron later, the Eiffel Tower still stands as a uniquely French signature written across the sky above. But I do find it quietly amusing that over 6 million tourists this year alone will directly visit a structure that was originally intended just as a temporary exhibition piece, with a directive for it to be pulled down only 20 years after opening to the public in 1889, to say nothing of the hail of criticism the Eiffel Tower endured from the French elite at the time it was actually being built. Nothing lasts forever. Nothing much has changed there then. If Paris is proud of Gustave Eiffel, then Londoners should equally welcome the achievement of one Renzo Piano, the architect of the Shard, that sharp-needled pyramid that rises up over 1,000 feet to prick the passing clouds. If the Eiffel and the Shard can be seen as two pillars that prop up a nation's individual architectural ego, what of the new? Name me something, anything, that represents the fulfillment of a shared ambition realized between France and Britain. Well, the answer may lie both deep beneath the sea and statuesquely high amongst the spheres. The first is the Channel Tunnel. The second, the Viaduc du Milhau. Both are engineering enigmas. The Channel is the longest underwater railway for commercial and public use on Earth, rather under it. Le Viaduc du Milhau is the tallest cable-spanned bridge in the world. Perhaps even as impressive was the cooperation and coordination between the French and British design and building teams working on both projects. For the drilling teams inching forward 250 feet under the seabed from opposite directions of the French and English coasts, and working behind gigantic cutting machines that looked like something out of a Mad Max movie, meeting each other at last must have been like a lover's tryst. Especially so, since when they finally broke through the rock and stone face for the first time, they were only 2 centimeters out of alignment from each other after some
25 miles of digging, which lends an entirely new perspective to the often delicate question of Anglo-French relations. This sense of an alliance down below and up above between

Our two nations is also reflected in the construction of the incredible Viaduct de Millau, that bridge to the heavens that strides through the air across the Tarn Valley in the Aveyron region. The viaduct or bridge, whatever you like to call it, is truly a modern marvel of engineering and endeavor. It is, in essence, how Britain and France can work so well in bon accord, since the structural engineer was Michel Villegier and the architect, the award-winning Sir Norman Foster. Not just a meeting of minds then, but in its way, their professional partnership demonstrated a tangible landmark that shows us that man will always seek to find and to build the best. My own head for heights being rather more questionable, I'm now going to slink away and take care going down the stairs from the studio, whilst my producer Jeff basks in having brilliantly scaled this morning's technical requirements with ease and aplomb. But here's a man of consummate talent who remains at the pinnacle of pop. Enter Mr. Paul Weller. So, till same time, same place, this is Graham de Clare. On air here at Radio Liberty Riberec 96.1 FM.

Missing home. Only know you love her when you let her go. And you let her go.

0: Happy Hour avec Rachel.
1: Joan of Arc. Fight for your king. Fight for your land. You're the defender of Orléans.